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1: 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It's 12 p.m. and time for the English broadcast with me, Donny Mapat. And here is a friendly reminder to all the Muslim listeners living in and around Kota Kinabalu. Zohor prayer for today will be at 12:04 p.m. In the meantime, back with more music and stay with me until 3 p.m. today. 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

0: say goodbye.
1: And it was the creation of Don Louise. How do I say goodbye? It's 14 minutes past 12 p.m. This is Donnie Mapad keeping you company today, the 15th of October 2026. It's Thursday. There you go. We're having Throwback Thursday. Tune today. And of course, a lot of things going to happen in these 3 hours. All right. And at 1:30, we'll have Bees on Air. And 2:15 p.m. later, we're going to have the post-budget interview. So stay tuned and stick around for more of that interview. And also 1 p.m. gonna have the national news. 2 p.m. is the local news. Stay tuned, stick around. We have a lot of programs lined up for you today, and of course a great playlist lined up for you. It's Throwback Thursday, and this one, Mariah Carey with Hero, right here on Summer VFM. Experience variety.

22 minutes past 12 p.m. The weather looking great here as I entered the county just now. That was about 22 minutes ago. And of course, we are going to take a look at how's the weather going to look like for today with our friend from the Met Department. So stay tuned and stick around. And in the meantime, we have more great music for you. I'm Donnie Mapat here keeping you company. And of course, we have PSR Dila with me right now. Thank you for helping me.

0: That's right, the time now is 12:31 PM. Time for us to get the latest weather updates with a friend from the Malaysian Meteorological Department. Right now on the line we have Umam. Hello there, Umam.
1: Hello, good afternoon.
0: Good afternoon to you too. How are you today, Umam?
1: I'm great, thank you.
0: All right, good to know that. And of course, take it away for the weather updates.
1: Okay, thank you. Here the weather forecast for 15th of October 2026, valid for 12 hours from 1 PM. In the afternoon, isolated thunderstorm over Kudat, West Coast, Interior and Sandakan Division. Isolated rain over Labuan and hazy condition over Tawau Division. In the evening, isolated thunderstorm over Labuan and Interior Division. Isolated rain over Kudat, West Coast and Sandakan Division and hazy condition over Tawau Division. Wind condition for Palawan Water and Sulawesi direction southeast is speed of 10 to 20 km per hour. For Labuan Water direction east is speed of 10 to 20 km per hour. And for Sulawesi direction south is speed of 10 to 20 km per hour. Sea condition for Palawan Water, Labuan Water, Sulawesi and Sulawesi 0.5 to 1 meter. Temperature maximum 34 and minimum 23. That's all for today. Thank you.
0: Thank you so much, okay, Umam. Okay. Have a nice day.
1: Thank you.
0: You got to watch Umam all the way from the Malaysian Meteorological Department with the latest weather updates. And we hope with that weather update, just now we can plan your day for today. And of course, we have a great lineup of program today. But since it's Throwback Thursday, have a lot of throwback songs too. All right. And stay tuned if you want to listen more of your throwback tune with me. All right. And yeah. For now, let's get back with more of great music before we have the news at 1 PM. And tune in for the Bees on Air at 1:30 PM. And this one is Bruno Mars featuring Thundercat with After Last Night. Some of VFM, we good.

tips for staying healthy at the office. Don't forget to take care of yourself even on a busy day at work. If you've been sitting for a long time, get up, move around, and do some light stretching every hour. Drink plenty of water throughout the day. Cut down on sugary drinks and choose healthier foods. Give your eyes a break from the computer screen. 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

Every child deserves our care, guidance, and protection, and together we can keep them safe from drugs and give them the love and support they need to build a brighter future. This public service announcement is brought to you by RTM and the National Anti-Drug Agency, AADK.

45 minutes past 12 p.m. You are tuning in to Sabah VFM with me, Donnie Mapa. Today, the 15th of October 2026. And now, if you are going out for lunch, do drive safely. And if you are about to have your lunch today, enjoy your meal. But one thing for sure, do not forget to do is to wash your hand before having your meal. And in regard to that, I want to share with you today, the 15th of October is actually a global hand washing day. Alright, now we can help ourselves to prevent disease by getting the habit of regular hand washing and raise awareness to encourage others to do the same and improve global health. Alright, do you have a friends? I mean, do you have friends who actually often forget to wash their hand before having their meal? Okay, maybe today is the day, or starting from today, you can always remind them to wash their hand before taking the or anything, before, you know, having meals, or just make sure your hands are clean all the time. All right, now let me just give you this picture, okay? You try to imagine like a world where clean hands are the superheroes, okay? Fighting off germs and swash of soap and water. Yeah, it sounds epic, like you know, like if that things kills all the germs and all and the stuff, okay? Well, that's exactly what we celebrate today, okay? Our mighty heroes, our hands, and yep, of course they have the sidekick soap and all the other thing, like you know, hand sanitizer. And yes, all right, when you wash your hand, soap is actually very important, okay? But of course, washing your hand with water is also a good practice. All right, so it's a reminder for us today, starting from today, to always wash our hand before having our meals, or you know, just to make sure we have our hands clean all the time. And you know, there are actually ways to wash your hand. You can always Google that and just follow the correct way of washing hand. But of course, to wash your hand using water is already a good practice, and from there you can always start with, you know, cleaning and of course washing your hand more clean. All right, anyway, that's about it, and now let's get back with more music. 1 p.m. we have the news, but now this is Chris Brown with you. Sabah VFM, we good.

0: na sila mag-is so delicious. But it will be more delicious if I use my hand to eat, right?
1: Indeed it is. But have you washed your hands?
0: Oops, I almost forgot.
1: Next time, please do not forget to wash your hands. So guys, do make sure you always wash your hands before you eat, or even after going to the toilet. Keep your hands clean all the time.
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0: Variety.
1: Good afternoon and salam Malaysia Madani. Ilham Ifan with Prime at 1. Here are the headlines. Targeted electricity tariff, user pays approach under review. And Long Lelang heli crash, preliminary report to be tabled in cabinet tomorrow. The news info. The government is considering a more targeted electricity tariff structure, including a user pay approach, to ensure a fairer distribution of energy supply costs between domestic consumers and the industrial sector. Deputy Prime Minister Dato' Sri Fadilah Yusof, who is also Energy Transition and Water Transformation Minister, said the proposal was among the options being examined, particularly for high energy users such as data centers and industrial operators.
2: Salah satu yang kita nak perkenalkan ialah user pay basis. 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
1: He said this in response to a supplementary question for MP Azli Yusof during a Dewan Rakyat sitting today. Following that, Dato' Sri Fadilah said nearly 8 million domestic households in the peninsula, or 90% of all consumers, are protected from certain electricity bill adjustments until December 31st.
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1: He added that consumers with monthly electricity consumption below 1,000 kilowatt hours are also eligible for rebates under the Energy Efficiency Incentive Scheme. The preliminary investigation report into the crash of a Flying Doctor Service helicopter that killed 5 people in Long Lelang, Ulu Baram, Sarawak on September 8th is expected to be presented to the Cabinet tomorrow. Transport Minister Anthony Lok said the preliminary investigation by the Air Accident Investigation Bureau found that the pilot of the BO-105 helicopter, operated by Lion Lion Aerospace Sendirian Berhad, held a valid pilot license and medical certificate.
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1: He said this during question time in the Dewan Rakyat today. Malaysia's decision on whether to resume hosting Formula 1 F1 races will depend on a comprehensive feasibility study assessing the potential returns on investment. Youth and Sports Minister Dato' Muhammad Taufik Johari in the Dewan Rakyat said the report is expected to be presented to the Cabinet in November. He said the assessment is important given the substantial costs involved in hosting an F1 race, adding that the event must deliver meaningful economic benefits without affecting funding for the development of other sports in the country. Deputy Prime Minister Dato' Sri Dr. Ahmad Zahid Hamidi today paid a courtesy call on Chinese Vice Premier Ding Shui-Qiang at the Great Hall of the People in Beijing. During the meeting, which began at 10:15 a.m., the two leaders held bilateral discussions for about 30 minutes, focusing, among other things, on efforts to strengthen existing cooperation and explore new areas of collaboration in various fields, including technical and vocational education and training. Discussions also covered cooperation under the Belt and Road Initiative, covering infrastructure and artificial intelligence. A 16-year-old student was charged at the Batu Pahang Magistrates Court today with murdering his 16-year-old female classmate Irene Sofia Khairul Faisal at Sekolah Menengah Kebangsaan Dato' Seth in Yong Peng on October 3rd. However, no plea was recorded after the charge was read out before Magistrate Mustaqim Sukarno, as the case falls under the jurisdiction of the High Court. The court fixed December 22nd for the next mention of the case at the Yong Peng's Magistrates Court, pending the forensic and post-mortem reports. The driver of a BYD car involved in an accident that killed a 5-year-old girl on Jalan Kuching last Saturday was charged today with three offences, including dangerous driving causing the child's death. Bank officer Raven Gohui Hao, 24, pleaded not guilty to all three charges after they were read out before Magistrate Alia Anwar. The court granted the accused bail of 36,000 ringgit with one surety for all three charges, subject to the additional conditions proposed by the prosecution. The case was fixed for mention on November 19th. Still ahead, Indonesia deploys nearly 17,000 personnel to fight fires in central Kalimantan, South Sumatra. Welcome back. It's the Foreign Front. Indonesia has mobilized nearly 17,000 personnel to battle forest and land fires in central Kalimantan and South Sumatra. A thick haze threatens public health and poor visibility hampers aerial firefighting operations. National Disaster Management Agency Acting Head of Disaster Data, Information and Communication, Baton Panjaitan, said 4,686 personnel were deployed in central Kalimantan and 12,285 in South Sumatra, the two provinces prioritized for firefighting operations. Jordan, Saudi Arabia and Algeria have condemned Colombia's opening of an embassy in West Jerusalem, saying the move violates international law and undermines the city's legal and historical status. The three countries stressed that the move contradicts relevant UN resolutions and could threaten prospects for peace. They reiterated their support for an independent Palestinian state based on the June 4, 1967 borders with East Jerusalem as its capital and urged the international community, particularly the UN Security Council, to take urgent action to uphold international law and preserve the two-state solution. An inquest into the death of a 23-year-old man who was killed by a tiger after entering its enclosure at Yorkshire Wildlife Park in Doncaster, England, is scheduled to begin on Thursday. William Chapman was mauled to death by the animal on Saturday, with a hearing set for 10 a.m. at Doncaster Coroner's Court. His family said Chapman had experienced significant mental illness for several years and had been prescribed strong medication, and they said the coroner would determine whether his condition and medication played a role in his death. Finally in sports, the Youth and Sports Ministry has announced a reshuffle involving two senior officials, with National Sports Council NSC Director General Jeffrey Ngadrin and Sports Commissioner Arife Mamagani swapping portfolios effective today. The ministry said under the restructuring, Arifin will take over as NSC Director General, while Jeffrey would assume the role of Sports Commissioner. It said the restructuring was part of the ministry's efforts to enhance and strengthen the governance of agencies under its purview. And to end the bulletin, here's a recap of the headlines. Targeted electricity tariff, user pays approach under review. And long Lelong heli crash, preliminary report to be tabled in cabinet tomorrow.

0: This has been Promat 1, broadcasting from RTM News Center, Kuala Lumpur. The blitter was prepared by Alif Haris. Thanks for listening. Salam, Malaysia Madani.
1: Thanks, Ilham, for that Primate One. Welcome back to Sabah VFM Experience Variety. Coming out shortly, we have Today in History. And for now, this is Malaysia Makmur.

Today in History. On this day in 1999, Malaysia made history as the first country in Southeast Asia to host a Formula One F1 race, with the inaugural Petronas Malaysian Grand Prix held at the Sepang International Circuit in Selangor from 15 to 17 October 1999. The inaugural race featured some of the world's top racing teams and attracted international motorsport enthusiasts. The event began on 15 October 1999 with three practice sessions, followed by qualifying on 16 October 1999. The highlight was the Petronas Malaysian Formula One Grand Prix, held on 17 October 1999. The race was won by Eddie Irvine of Scuderia Ferrari Marlboro, although the result was initially disputed before his victory was reconfirmed on 23 October 1999. Hosting the race not only contributed to the growth of Malaysia's tourism and economy, but also strengthened the country's position as a host of world-class sporting events. Today in History, script prepared by the Documentation and Publication section of the National Archive.

And you're gonna get the sound of Laser with About Dead Time. And of course, 19 minutes past 1 p.m., just about 11 minutes until we have that Beast on Air. Yes, that's right. And we'll be talking with local entrepreneur and also the traditional musical instrument maker. And that will be at 1:30 p.m. So stay tuned and stick around for that. And now you're back with me, Donny Mappart, in the second hour of Throwback Music. And of course, we have more great lineup for you to enjoy this hour. And this one goes out like this. Here you go. This is Katy Perry with Firework. Right here on Summer VFM. Experience variety.

Did you know the hot and dry conditions currently being experienced are the early effects of the most intense phase of El Niño, expected to persist until mid-June? This situation may heighten the risk of drought, haze, and reduced river water levels. Possible health effects include fatigue and low energy, difficulty concentrating, and mood changes. What you can do: limit outdoor activities. If necessary, schedule them after 4 p.m. Stay well hydrated by drinking plenty of water. Practice water conservation. Avoid open burning. And always check your vehicle's coolant and engine oil levels.

0: 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Aim for 6 to 8 glasses of water a day. However, your water needs may vary depending on your activities and individual needs. Drinking more water than your body needs can lead to water intoxication and put extra strain on your kidneys. Drink enough water and keep it balanced.
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1: 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This is Biz On Air. 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
3: That's right, and the time now is 30 minutes past 1 p.m. Time for Biz On Air. Today's edition. It's the 15th of October 2026, and this time around we'll be talking to the entrepreneur and also a maker of traditional musical instrument. Okay, and of course this musical instrument have a unique name, but of course we will be talking to the guy who make it. And right now on the line we have Mr. Richwin. Hello there, Mr. Richwin.
4: Hello, DJ Don.
3: Good afternoon.
4: Good afternoon.
3: How are you today?
4: I'm okay. How about you?
3: I am fine. All right. Okay. Mr. Richwin, you are crafting the traditional musical instrument, which the name given to this instrument is Sasalun. Can you just give or explain to our listener what is actually Sasalun in a simple way they can imagine the musical instrument?
4: Okay, so Sasalun is one of traditional music lah, for district Papar. So actually, di Sasalun, the sound is also like a kulintangan, but the size is small lah, so it's easy to bring anywhere lah.
3: Alright.
4: So for the old generation, they use di Sasalun is for the first move to how to learn to kulintangan Papar lah.
3: Okay, so basically it's like a kulintangan shape, but it's smaller, and also it using I think it's flat metal, right?
4: Yes.
3: Not like the normal kulintangan.
4: Yes.
3: Right. And right now you sent me the sound of that Sasalun. I'm playing that right now. That's the background music of the Sasalun, actually. That's the sound of Sasalun. It's more lighter. All right. Anyway, Richwin, let's talk about the bees. All right. Can you tell us how first you venture into like a business of making traditional musical instruments, and what inspired you to pursue this unique craft?
4: Okay. So actually, the beginning of the journey is actually start with my passion for traditional music, especially the kulintangan lah.
3: All right.
4: Which is an important part of our cultural heritage in Sabah. As I become more involved in traditional music, I develop an interest not only in playing the instrument but also understanding how they are made. So actually the story begin when my teacher start to sell his own craft, which his name is Sasalun. So I help his to sell to the local lah in Papar.
3: Right.
4: And then one time he was sick, and then he teach me how to make this Sasalun lah. So in return, all the income I give to him lah.
3: I see.
4: Yeah. So for me, this journey is not about starting a business or earning an income, but it is about to preserving our cultural identity and making sure that the knowledge and skills are passed down by our generation lah.
3: Correct.
4: On future generation.
3: Alright. And what actually makes this or your craftsmanship special than the others?
4: Okay, so what makes my Sasalun is more special than others? So for your information lah, so actually this Sasalun, the maker is now maybe only me. Yeah. And then the quality is more, I think, the sound lah.

0: have more echo lah.
1: Alright.
0: Because okay, this one salon is when we met this salon actually have a special way lah.
1: Mm-hmm.
0: To make yeah.
1: Alright.
0: To make it more echo.
1: Okay. And yeah, and one of your highlights of this instrument is the sound quality and also the portability. How do you ensure that instruments produce a beautiful sound while remaining easy for musicians to carry around? You know, when it becomes smaller, sometimes the sound can be, you know, not like the quality may different from the bigger instrument.
0: Okay. So for your information,
1: mm-hmm,
0: actually the more smaller the sasalun is, mm-hmm, the higher the note lah.
1: Ah, and okay.
0: For me, how I tuning the sasalun, mm-hmm, now I'm using the apps like piano apps,
1: mm-hmm,
0: so that we can know lah what is the notes for the sasalun.
1: All right. And last but not least, Mr. Richwin, what would you like to say to aspire entrepreneurs in Sabah who want to turn their skills and also creativity or maybe their cultural heritage into business, and how can the public support your business?
0: Okay, so my advice to aspiring entrepreneur is simple lah.
1: Mm-hmm.
0: Start with what you love. Believe right in your skills and never afraid to begin small.
1: Mm-hmm.
0: You do not necessarily need a large amount of capital to start business.
1: Right.
0: Sometimes all of you need is a passion,
1: mm-hmm,
0: creativity, determination, and willingness to keep learning.
1: All right. So there you go, Mr. Ishwin. Your location, or the place that people can look for this musical instrument or the sasalun is in Papar. Do you have any specific kampung for that?
0: Yeah. So I live in Kampung Padawan.
1: Kampung Padawan.
0: Yeah. But now you can also find this sasalun at KDCA.
1: KDCA, there yeah, you go. All right, so thank you so much, Mr. Richwin, for, you know, having or also for the information on this on air for this today's edition. Thank you once again.
0: Okay, you're welcome.
1: All the best to you.
0: Okay, thank you.
1: Bye for now.
0: All right.
1: And there you go, that was Mr. Richwin all the way from Papar with his local business, right, for our Biz on Air today, which is sasalun, the traditional musical instrument. And we'll have the next Biz on Air on the same day and same time.
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One brief moment of carelessness can cost firefighters hours risking their lives. A cigarette ember can reach temperatures of up to 900 degrees Celsius. If it lands on dry grass, it can spark a fire. Break the habit of tossing cigarette butts out of vehicles. And remember, crushing it underfoot doesn't always mean it's fully out. Don't let carelessness cause the destruction. Stop it before it starts. Safety is a shared responsibility.

29 minutes past 1 p.m. You are still tuning in to Sabah VFM Experience Variety. This is Donny Mahbad giving you company. And of course, we have the news at 2 p.m. And right after that, 2:15 p.m., we're going to bring you with the special interview. We will be talking about the budget 2027, okay? All right, after the budget announcement of the tabling of the budget 2027, we will find out what are the some of the reactions. And we have the political economist later with us. We'll be talking about that. And of course, stay tuned and stick around. That will be happening at 2:15 p.m. today. Alright, now let's get back with more of the great music. Jason Derulo, What If? Sabah VFM, we good.

to provide information or make inquiries regarding disasters in your area, please contact the Sabah State Disaster Control Center (SDCC), which operates 24 hours a day via the hotline or WhatsApp at 088-369-403. 088-369-403.

0: Good afternoon and salam Malaysia Madani. This is Donny Mampat with the local news. Datuk Zulhadi Ahmad has been appointed as Sabah Federal Secretary effective tomorrow. Chief Secretary to the Government, Tan Sri Samsul Azri Abu Bakar, said Datuk Zulhadi, 57, brings 32 years of experience in economics, finance, policy and strategic planning, having previously served as Division Secretary of the Agriculture, Sectoral and Socio-Economic Development Planning Division at the Ministry of Economy. Datuk Zulhadi holds a Master of Science in Financial Accounting from Westminster College, Oxford, United Kingdom. His previous appointments include Unit Head in the Strategic and Corporate Financial Control Division of the Malaysian Treasury, as well as positions at the Ministry of Transport, MOT, and the Ministry of International Trade and Industry, MITI. A one-off special financial assistance of RM1,000 for taxi drivers, rental car drivers and school bus operators is being distributed in stages starting yesterday. The initiative is expected to provide relief to those in the sector. It will help cover daily expenses as well as rising vehicle maintenance costs. Here are reactions from Hashim Suari, Japli Polong and Wilson Chai V. Ken.
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0: The assistance is expected to benefit around 38,000 taxi and rental car drivers as well as 15,000 school bus drivers. Only one area in Sabah recorded unhealthy air pollutant index (API) readings as of 1 p.m. today, with Sandakan at a reading of 105. According to the Department of Environment's DOE, Air Pollutant Index Management System, APIMS portal, five other areas in Sabah recorded moderate API readings between 71 to 92. An API reading of 0 to 50 indicates good air quality, 51 to 100 moderate, 101 to 200 unhealthy, 201 to 300 very unhealthy, and readings above 300 hazardous. Marine Police PPM Region 4 Sabah have crippled an illegal diesel smuggling operation in Kampung Kibabaik, Pinampang, seizing approximately 18,060 litres of diesel fuel. Officers impounded a tanker lorry, a haulage truck, storage tanks and related equipment with the total seizure valued at over RM524,000. Two local men, aged 39 and 57, were arrested at the scene. Investigations revealed the diesel supply lacked valid permits from KPDN and the case is being investigated under Section 21 of the Control of Supplies Act 1961.
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0: Sabah aims to become a leading sports state with emphasis on developing high-performance athletes, providing quality sports facilities and hosting international-level sporting events. State Youth Development, Sports Advancement and Creative Economy Minister Dato' Nizam Abu Bakar Titingan said achieving the goal requires the continued support of all parties, including sports associations, coaches and parents. He says this is particularly important in producing more athletes capable of competing at higher levels. He was speaking to the media at the presentation of victory incentives to the Sabah Sukma and Para Sukma 2026 contingents in Kota Kinabalu. Walai Tobilung has won three awards, including the Gemilang Kearifan Award for the overall best category under the Pingat Indah Kerja Baik, PIKB. The awards were won through an innovation program highlighting local knowledge and community well-being. Walai Tobilung representative James Kansirong said the achievement also includes the Ilham Tradisi Award in the food and traditional health category for its native herbal trail product. It also won the Permata Kearifan Award in the Community Safety and Prosperity category. Speaking to RTM from Kota Kinabalu, Jens described the achievement as a source of pride. He hopes the program will continue to identify talent and promote grassroots innovation, particularly among local communities. Meanwhile, Hani Shakila Rano Karno, a student of Sandakan Vocational College 2, and her team won the Grand Finale Champion Most Promising Waste Innovation Award. The team won through Bucha Anguria, a sweet made from watermelon rind. Meanwhile, SK Kampung Libang Rana won the Most Promising Scheduled Waste Innovation Award with its Nomofly product. It is a fly repellent candle made from repurposed cooking oil. Team representative Scholastika Shahinul said the idea came from the problem of disposing of used cooking oil at home. The idea was then developed into an innovation with potential for use and commercialization. She hopes the innovation can be further improved in the future while raising community awareness about the importance of reusing waste materials. The MBS Idol Singing Competition will take place on 28 November at a shopping center in Kota Kinabalu. The program, organized by the Sabah Youth Council in collaboration with the Sabah Ministry of Youth Development, Sports Advancement and Creative Economy, offers total prizes of RM5,100 along with trophies and certificates. Speaking to RTM, organizing chairman Leslie Chan said the program aims to identify local talent, particularly in singing. The winner will receive RM2,000 in cash, while the runner-up will receive RM1,500 and the third place winner RM1,000. The best dress and best performance categories will each offer RM300. Members of the public interested in taking part in the MBS Idol are invited to register by scanning the QR code displayed on the official poster of the Sabah Youth Council's Facebook page. That is the end of the local news prepared by Farah Lee Asman. Salam Malaysia Madani.

0: Vegas Variety.
1: That's right, some of VFM, V-Good Experience Variety. And the time now is 15 minutes past 2 p.m. You're back with me, Donny Mapat, on the third hour of Throwback Thursday. And of course, we're having special guests right now with me in the Conti, and we'll be talking about the post-budget 2027 as budget announced or tabled by our Prime Minister, Dato' Sri Anwar Ibrahim. And right now, let's welcome Dr. Firdausi Sufian, or Associate Professor Dr. Firdausi Sufian, the political economist of UiTM Sabah. Welcome to the studio, Doctor.
2: Thank you so much, DJ Don. Really happy to to invite me to talk about the post budget 2027.
1: Exactly. Of course, I've read through some of your pre-budget expectation on your social media, all right? And of course, that's a little bit have the similarity of what budget have been tabled so far, right? And of course, we're going to dive more into that later. But of course, does your expectation on the pre-budget really meets what have been tabled?
2: Well, to be frank, right, is yes and no. But in general, of course, because when I was looking at the budget and also looking at the data, looking at policies, looking at some of the trend, what we went through, 2026, right? 2026, yeah, to be honest, DJ Don, it is a tough year, you see. You know, you started with Trump tariff tantrum, and then you have the Selat Hormuz, you know, the Hormuz, you have the energy crisis, you know, the geopolitical tension, and then the geo-economic rupture. So all this somehow, it give a lot of pressure, not just to Malaysia, but to the world, to be honest, because, you know, world are so integrated in a way. So all this external factor actually impact on Malaysia. But to be honest, on general, yeah, Malaysia is very blessed. All this crisis that what we had right now, what we went through, basically, it's not originated domestically, you see, right? Mostly are external. But despite all those challenges, if you look at most of the macroeconomic indicator, Malaysia is still is at a positive trajectory, right? But of course, there's a bouquet and brickbats, right? Again, given the pressure from the external pressure, uncertainty, economic uncertainty at the international trading system, right? So it gives a lot of pressure to the rakyat, right? So I think this is what we have to address, and the Prime Minister actually addressed that in the budget 2027.
1: All right, okay, Doctor. Let's talk about everyday Malaysia now. Okay, let's dive into it right now. Looking at budget 2027. Okay, if you look beyond the big numbers, and well, of course, how does budget 2027 actually translate at the kitchen table? I mean, in your view, will the average Malaysian family feel genuine relief when they go out to buy groceries or maybe paying their monthly bills?
2: Yeah, if you look at the budget, of course, this is a common thing that people always say, all right, the macro indicator is amazing, you know, GDP growth rate. like the first half was 5.2%, and investment surge to half of this year is to 118 billion, you know, everything numbers is big, right? But what do I feel? Right? How come I don't feel it? Like, where is the money? I think that's what ordinary Malaysian would ask. I think it's valid, because if the country is prosper, then I must feel it. Right? That's what we call shared prosperity.
1: Exactly. Right?
2: So if you look at the budget 2027, to be honest, the characteristic of the budget 2027, I could say number one is accommodative. Number two is rakyat centric.
1: Alright.
2: Number three is very optimistic, but should I say cautiously optimistic? Alright, because we don't know what's going on.
1: Right.
2: because Trump is still the president. Right? And of course, there's a political will there that very, very clear, where the Prime Minister emphasis on addressing the deficiency of infrastructure gap, right, between region. And this is where Sabah and Sarawak comes in. See?
1: Yep, yep.
2: So if you look at the totality of that budget, actually, it really, Prime Minister really really listened to people and also tried to address the high cost of living.
1: Mm-hmm.
2: Right? So one good news, of course, you have a new minimum wage right now.
1: Yes,
2: I mean,
1: yeah,
2: that was my expectation when I wrote in the social media.
1: Yes.
2: I hope the government can increase from 1,700. Of course, we were hoping 2,005, you know, 3,100. Mm-hmm. You know, there are basis to that, DJ Don, because Bank Negara mentioned last time it's supposed to be 2,530 plus,
1: yes,
2: right? But it cannot be, but we got to be fair as well.
1: Mm-hmm.
2: It cannot be like a sudden surge, you know, it gives a shock to our SME, to our business player as well, because, you know, if it's from 1,007 to 2,005, that's a very high increase, right?
1: Yes.
2: So 2,000 is quite fair, right? And it will start not immediately in January 2027, so it gives some time for the business to adjust. And then, of course, despite the world, we are still having energy crisis, but the government still keep a very high subsidy bill, right? So it's now is 80 billion.
1: Yes.
2: For petrol and related is around 40 billion, and other social assistance combined is around 80 billion. So again, that is the second largest spending in budget 2027, right? So we are glad the government still keep that, right? So that's why you and I still can pump around 95, one ringgit, 99 cents.
1: Right. And of course, I have more questions about the minimum wage, but I'll keep that for later, okay? And let's talk about the implementation challenge, okay? Because as you rightly mentioned before the tabling, having a great plan is one thing, but execution is where the rubber meets the road. So what actually are the biggest operational bottlenecks for the government that they have to watch out to ensure these promises will be delivered?
2: Well, if you look at any budget, all right, of course it's dollar and cent, but sometimes it's beyond that, because, you know, whatever, you know, the old, I mean, I always say this, you know, economic success does not lie in vision, rather in execution. Otherwise it will be just another illusion. Right, so to me, implementation is very important.
1: Right.
2: But the question is, implementation does not exist in isolation.
1: Yes.
2: So you must have a strategic plan.
1: Mm-hmm.
2: And this plan, it is not, because we have 14 states, right?
1: Mm-hmm.
2: So when we talk about implementing policy, it need that whole of government approach.
1: Yes.
2: So it cannot be too federal centric on one hand, because there are things, the peculiarity, some context specific issue. You need the state government involvement as well when it comes to planning, right? So this is why we need a proper detail. You know, like they say that the devil is in the detail. You know? So you got to you have to iron out all the detail. What are the things that required to implement this policy, implement this fiscal policy, so that people can feel it? I think that's very important. Right?
1: All right. And one question before we take a break, and let's talk about cost of living now, right? Okay. Well, it was announced that between raising individual tax relief to 12,000 ringgit and boosting cash aid, okay, to 16 billion ringgit, well, that's quite a bit on paper. But of course, which of these measures do you think will give for the low income households the most immediate room against the inflation?
2: All right. Now, there are a couple of keywords there I have to unpack.
1: You know? All right, right.
2: Number one, inflation.
1: Mm-hmm.
2: This is what I call a virus in waiting.
1: Very
2: we
1: risky,
2: really right? have to address that.
1: Okay.
2: Because inflation is currently is in waiting.
1: Mm-hmm.
2: We call that cost push inflation because mm-hmm. of the disruption from the supply chain
1: mm-hmm.
2: internationally.
1: Right.
2: All right. So we have to address that. Government did with STR, with SARA, with other subsidies.
1: Yes.
2: Right. So that's why I say when the budget I characterize as accommodative,
1: mm-hmm.
2: because another word that you mentioned just now on the M40 B40,
1: yes.
2: yeah. So if you look at this budget this time, there's a lot of focus for not just B40 but M40 as well.
1: Yes.
2: All right. The tax relief is part of giving relief to the M40.
1: Yeah.
2: Right. The SARA, the STR.
1: Yes.
2: According to your category,
1: mm-hmm.
2: so you are qualified as well. So this one helped to ease the burden, not entirely, but at least it helped B40 to have more purchasing power,
1: mm-hmm.
2: right? And to help them in terms of their, you know, to buy their daily household expenses, right? So right now, so this is the key that we have to look at, yeah. Inflation is something that government really have to look at.
1: Mm-hmm.
2: Our inflation is still quite low,
1: right.
2: thanks to our subsidy
1: mm-hmm.
2: on petrol, right? Without that, it will give a really strong cost push inflation,
1: yes.
2: because the production index, yeah, so far what I see the data have shown 7% increase. So that is higher than what we saw last time in COVID-19, yeah. So that's why government tried to address that problem by having that cash assistance, you know, at least,
1: yes.
2: you know, help us.
1: Mm-hmm.
2: The government is helping you for a while, you
1: yeah.
2: know, but we don't know how long, all right, because that can give illusions of stability.
1: Mm-hmm.
2: So, so right now, what we have to be very, the government are very careful as well,
1: mm-hmm.
2: you know, in terms of setting the interest rate, make sure inflation is at healthy level, right, so that it doesn't put a lot of pressure for the people.
1: All right. So we'll take a break for a while, Doctor. And once we come back, we'll talk more about this. And you are tuning in to Sabah VFM with us right now. We have Associate Professor Dr. Firdausi Sufian, Political Economist, UITM Sabah. And we're talking about the post-budget 2027, since today is Throwback Thursday. So your favorite song is All My Life by Casey and Jojo. We'll have it right here on Sabah VFM. V Good.

0: Yeah, that was the great sound of Casey and Jojo, All My Life. You're back to Sabah VFM with me, Donny Mapat. And right in front of me, I have Associate Professor Dr. Firdausi Sufian, Political Economist, UITM Sabah. And we are talking about post-budget 2027. Now, Doctor, let's move on. And of course, you've mentioned about the minimum wage increased to 2,000 ringgit. And is this the structural shift that our labor market desperately needed, or do you worry small businesses might struggle to absorb these costs?
1: Yeah, that is always the problem. Mm-hmm. Right, so on one hand, if you don't increase minimum wage, mm-hmm. and then the people get really tough for their life.
0: Exactly.
1: Right. Mm-hmm. But on one hand, if you increase minimum wage, then you put a lot of cost pressure for our business community. Now, so which one you have to strike the balance?
0: Yeah.
1: Right, so of course you have to look at the bigger population, mm-hmm. and the bigger interest, which is the worker. So the employee in Sabah, if I give you an example, in Malaysia, our wage to GDP is just 34%.
0: Right.
1: Now, even Vietnam is more than 34%, close to 40%. A developed country, usually 50%.
0: Yes.
1: GDP means the entire business activities, half of the salary in developed country goes to the employee.
0: Right.
1: So ours is just 34%. So that one is not really that good.
0: Okay.
1: If you go by state, right? So like for Sabah, for instance, it's just 14%. So it's not, didn't really bode well with the larger worker, right, in Malaysia in general.
0: Mm-hmm.
1: So that is why it's very important to address this, because they are the main consumer.
0: Mm-hmm.
1: And if you look at how our economy actually works, there's a lot of what they call domestic consumption.

0: consumption, meaning to say a lot of depending on people buying stuff. So now goods, price of goods have increased. Mm-hmm. If you look at Dawson data, all right, so the chicken rice, chapati, you know, roti canai, teh tarik have increased.
1: Yeah.
0: Right? So including beef, you know, more of course nasi biryani as well increase. Yeah. So if you don't increase salary,
1: yeah,
0: prices of goods and services increase too. Right? So you got to have a strike a balance to that.
1: Mm-hmm.
0: Because the data shows, right, inflation of food is 17% from 2019 until 2024.
1: Mm-hmm.
0: But the growth rate for wage is just 7.2%.
1: Mm-hmm.
0: So meaning to say the purchasing power of people have reduced like what, 8%+. So so the government have to do something about it, because otherwise people will be under pressure. So that's why minimum wage is important.
1: Right.
0: Now, the business player, on the other hand, I think there are some assumptions as well.
1: Yes.
0: All right. If 50 million and below, you know, you are not entitled for the minimum wage requirement.
1: Mm.
0: Right. So there are some assumptions. Right. Then the government also did not introduce new tax, did not expand the scope of SST as well.
1: Yes.
0: So it doesn't put a lot of cost pressure for SME. Right. Somehow. I mean, not entirely, but somehow it didn't put a lot of pressure on the SME.
1: Mm-hmm.
0: So try to strike a balance, but walking on a tight rope.
1: Okay. All right. There you go. And of course, now let's move on and talk about our state, Sabah, especially those in rural and also island communities here. Well, connecting rural and island communities in Sabah to the broader national economy has always been a very, very tough challenge. And beyond direct cash transfer or cash aid, how can federal and state agencies ensure that rural Sabahans aren't left behind when these development funds start rolling out?
0: All right. So first of all, we got 18 billion.
1: Yes.
0: All right. That's a substantial amount.
1: Yeah.
0: So it's fair to Sabah, because number one, Sabah is one of the biggest contributor to the country resources.
1: Mm-hmm.
0: Palm oil, we are the biggest producer of palm oil. Petroleum, we have 40%.
1: Yes.
0: Gas, 12%, what we contribute to the country. Right. In terms of GDP as well, we are the top contributor. Now, of course, if you look at infrastructure gap, there's so much gap, especially
1: a lot
0: in Sabah.
1: Yeah.
0: Right? You and I know it very well. Road, water, and electricity, what they call Tiga Serangka, the triad problem. Right? So that's why we have the budget, 18 billion.
1: Mm-hmm.
0: This time it's a bit different the way how they package it.
1: Mm-hmm.
0: Previously, they talk about a development budget. Now they talk about allocation from the federal combined development and as well as operation costs, 18 billion. It's very important.
1: Yeah.
0: Now, apart from what you have mentioned just now, for instance, like minimum wage, you know, cash assistance, all these are crucial for entire rakyat.
1: Yes.
0: People need that.
1: Yes.
0: But for Sabah, there's a different context, different need, different economic reality. Now, if you look at Sabah, we need to make sure that all the development infrastructure, we need to make sure that all the projects that have been set out under the budget 2027 or even in RMK 13, in NIMP, which is the new industrial master plan 2030, we need to make sure this all carry out. Now, we have to be, because Sabah has we have an end game in 2030 where we want to achieve 100 billion GDP growth rate.
1: Yes.
0: So to achieve that, we have achieved that that growth rate, because if it's 100 billion up to 2030, so if you calculate average, you must have 2.7% growth rate. Right? Last year is 4.4% growth rate, despite whatever challenges that we have. So, mean to say, we can. So that budget is so important to help us to keep that momentum, so that we can achieve our end game, which is 100 billion GDP. Now, we have to remember one thing as well. Sabah is the first state to introduce the Blue Economy Initiative, which is incorporated in RMK 13. And we are the first one who introduced the Blue Economy Industrial Park in Kudat, the concept. It's still in planning stage, but we are the first one. So there's so much happening in Sabah, all right? Because we want to change, we want to achieve a structural change, right? So that's why the budget, the development budget, is crucial for us. And on top of that, like I said, you need the whole of government approach. The state government have a proper planning. They have SMJ 2.0. They have the Blue Economy Initiative. They have other plan as well. But the federal government, on one hand, they have to prioritize, right? The key word, prioritize the need of the Sabahan.
1: All right. Okay. I guess we've mentioned about that. Okay. I think this is going to be the last question again, but I just want to go back to the Tiga Serangkai just now. Okay. You've mentioned about the 18.7 billion ringgit allocation for Sabah. Okay. And of course, do you think this funding will finally move the long-standing need issues like all those Tiga Serangkai just now you've mentioned, basic road connectivity, water, and also electricity?
0: Well, yeah, the amount looks significant. Mm-hmm. It's substantial amount and historic high.
1: Yeah.
0: And it's the biggest ever we got our history of Sabah. Mm-hmm.
1: Yeah.
0: But of course, that budget does not mean that you give today, tomorrow we address everything.
1: Yeah,
0: right?
1: Yeah.
0: There are more to that. Yes. There's so much infrastructural gap if you compare with Peninsula and the thing that we have to address.
1: Mm-hmm.
0: Right? I think the basic infrastructure, that one is so crucial for us because so many people every time, you know, you look at social media, even at Kedai Kopi, people talk about Jalan Belobang, like pothole at the moon, moon road.
1: Yes, yes.
0: So now, because of that, that's why the federal government and the state government, they come together and discuss. And that's where you get the 18 billion, right? They wouldn't give that if you don't have a lot of problems, right? So you wouldn't give, I give you 18 billion Penang because, I just want you to grow. No. Mm. They look at what is the economic reality in Sabah. All the, what we mentioned, Tiga Serangkai, that one you have to address, right? That one, it goes without saying, very important. Because for Malaysia to grow, you need to empower the state economy to grow.
1: Yes.
0: Otherwise, it defeats the purpose. Now, one more thing. Apart from that budget as well, I think we are very thankful too. For the past 4 years, we witnessed some decentralization initiative, right? It's not just that 18 billion. We also received that 600 million for Southern Link, which is so crucial for the East Coast area.
1: Yes.
0: You know, East Coast area, there's always what they call matik karen. They have to do rationing, chatuan, right? And that's not bode well with the business community there. Imagine if you have hotel. Tourism was perfect. It's a perfect destination there, but you have electricity problem. So that's why the Southern Link is very important, right, for us to connect and provide energy for the East Coast area. And one more thing, which is also very crucial, that the government give 250 million for distributions of goods to rural area.
1: Yes.
0: They extended 6 more, including Sabah and Sarawak as well. That's something really good too. But you don't need to give that 250 million if you have a good road. Right?
1: Yes, yes.
0: So you must have Jalan Bemarwah, they call it, all right? Electric Bemarwah, right? And of course you must have Karen yang Bemarwah.
1: Right. So of course that's definitely one thing that all the public hope for to be resolved and also settled very, very soon. All right. So there you go, Doctor. I think that's about it because we were allocated 30 minutes for this and it is exactly 30 minutes now. So once again, thank you so much for joining us today. And maybe any other favorite song now?
0: Okay.
1: No. All right. So there you have it.
0: I'll let you know in a bit.
1: All right. There you go. There you have it. Associate Professor Dr. Firdausi Sufian, Political Economist, UITM Sabah, on the Post Budget 2027. Now back with more music. This is Michael Bolton. So that's somebody right here on Sabah BFM.

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1: Budget 2027 from SME owners' perspective. The 1 point tax cut is welcome, but the 6,000 ringgit a year at most saving in tax, I think, it's not really a game changer. The bigger news, I think, is on the 6.6 billion for SME plus 5 billion in Bank Negara's relief facility, because cash flow is where the pressure is for most SME. So, but my real question is whether this will reach small operator or will it get soaked up by the usual suspect. And on the minimum wage, SME are exempt for now. That is good news, but big companies will pay 2,000 and talent will follow the money. The people that we have spent 1 to 2 years training now will become easier to poach. What's missing here, I think, in the budget is the real productivity push for SME, because if wages go up but productivity doesn't, business will just get more expensive to run. And so my verdict, helpful, sensible, a bit safe. It will bring relief to lower and middle income household, definitely from the tax exemption and new minimum wage. But the real test is whether the help reaches us fast and without the red tape.
0: Malaysia Madani, menggapai di langit, mengakar di bumi.

Summer VFM Experience Variety is 54 minutes past 2 p.m. Time for me to wrap up the session for today. Thank you so much for joining me for the past 3 hours. And well, today is Thursday, and well, tomorrow is Friday. I'll be back again tomorrow. And let's say, if you want to do something later in the evening, make sure to warm up. I'm talking about if you're going for some exercise, okay? Just warm up before you start your exercise. It's important. And of course, today is the global washing hand day, all right? Don't forget to wash your hand before taking any meals. And with that, I'm Donny Mappart signing off and leaving you with this one. Blink-182, All the Small Things, right here on Summer VFM. Be good.

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6: mengedimpet piludan, Malaysia, madani.

Did you know about 4.2 million people in Malaysia are living with mental health challenges? 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Single individuals are more at risk than those who are married. 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Together, we can build a more caring and supportive society. RTM, teman setia Anda.